Cleveland-based Burning River Brass played the Coronto Battle by 16th-century Englishman John Bull, and from the last decades of the Baroque era, the Emperor's Fanfare by 18th-century Spaniard Antonio Soler. 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Pittsburgh area group Chatham Baroque was established in 1990, and its mission is to connect diverse audiences to the passion and depth of the music of the Middle Ages, Renaissance, Baroque, and early classical periods. On their album Españoleta, Chatham Baroque plays some chipper, upbeat Baroque-era music from Spain.

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0: From their album Españoleta, Pittsburgh-based Chatham Baroque played a suite of 17th-century Spanish Baroque-era music, Canarios by Gaspar Sanz, an anonymous tune called Carabanda, Zarambeque Criollo by Diego Fernandez Ewete, and Folias by Andrea Falconieri. 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
0: Sunday Baroque is funded thanks to generous support from the Friends of Sunday Baroque, whose contributors include the Straub family of Wilton, Connecticut, and Lynn Walther of Lake Grove, New York. Juilliard Baroque was established in 2009 as the faculty ensemble of the Juilliard School's Historical Performance Program in Period Instrument Performance. These professional musicians also play in some of the world's most respected early music groups. Juilliard Baroque plays a suite from François Couperin's chamber music collection, The Nations.

0: Juilliard Baroque, the faculty ensemble of the Juilliard School's Historical Performance Program, played a suite from The French, part of the chamber music collection by François Couperin called The Nations. 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
0: 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Trumpeter Stephen Burns is also a conductor and composer, teaching at the Center for Advanced Musical Studies at Chosen Vale in New Hampshire. He's also the artistic director of the Fulcrum Point New Music Project and the American Concerto Orchestra in Chicago. This is Stephen Burns with the American Concerto Orchestra playing a trumpet suite by Georg Philipp Telemann.

trumpeter Stephen Burns and the American Concerto Orchestra played a trumpet suite by Georg Philipp Telemann. Sunday Baroque is produced at WSHU in Fairfield, Connecticut, and funded by the Richard P. Garmany Fund at Hartford Foundation for Public Giving, providing support to institutions that are committed to enriching lives in Connecticut, including Theater Works and Hartford Chorale. Our production team is Julie Fredino, Jennifer Basher, Sabrina Garone, Ann Lopez, and Lexi Perinol. I'm Suzanne Bona, and this is Sunday Baroque.

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KIPO Honolulu, KIPM Waikapu, KIPH Hana, and KAHU Pahala.

George Gershwin originally composed his lullaby in the early years of the 20th century. He never published it during his lifetime. Instead, the sheet music sat on a shelf belonging to his brother, Ira Gershwin. And during those years, it became a beloved piece played at private parties by the composer's musician friends. But that was about it until it was finally published in 1967. Today, it's a favorite. And if you've got a wee one to lull to sleep, it probably could work fairly well in that capacity, matching its title. It's just a piece that puts the mind at ease. Gershwin's Lullaby coming up. This hour in this evening of American music begins with something from Sean E. Okpebolo.

That is from the American composer Sean E. Okpebolo. Prairie from his City Beautiful, played there by the Lincoln Trio. Well, good evening. I'm Steve Seal. Thanks for tuning in on this Sunday night as we begin to wind down this holiday weekend. And it's all American composers that we continue showcasing with two Native American composers on the way this hour. Some Copland, some George Gershwin, and the wonderful brother duo of Anthony and Damare McGill later on. This is from the American Ballads by Morton Gould. We'll hear Amber Waves, played by the London Philharmonic, led by Kenneth Kleene.

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Amber Waves from American Ballads by Morton Gould, played there by the London Philharmonic, led by Kenneth Clean. Dawn Avery is a cellist and composer and draws on her Native American, specifically Mohawk, heritage for pretty much all of her musical output and her teaching and lecturing as well. And this is from her work, Ojonte Wensera. It's called Con, or Sweetgrass, performed here by Wilhelmina Smith.

little more Native American music, and this is from Puta Fe, born Puta Fe Antonia Crescioni, a singer-songwriter, musician, storyteller, seamstress, and also founding member of the Native women's a cappella trio Ulali. And this is from her Rattle Songs. We'll hear Grandma Easter's Lullaby, the music of Puta Fe, played here by the Dover Quartet.

Grandma Easter's Lullaby from the Rattle Songs by Puta Fey. Native American music there, performed by the Dover Quartet. I'm Steve Seal. Aaron Copland next. His Saga of the Prairies dates from 1937. It was originally called Music for Radio. And in 1968, the composer renamed it Prairie Journal. He wrote it for a radio broadcast, but it paints a musical picture of America's open plains and pioneers as well. Here's the Saga of the Prairies by Aaron Copland. Leonard Slotkin leads the St. Louis Symphony Orchestra.

George Gershwin wrote that piece in the early years of the 20th century, and it was never published, actually. It was used in his work Blue Monday, the melody from the work, but as a standalone piece, wasn't published until 1967 by his brother Ira Gershwin. Gershwin's Lullaby, played there by the Manhattan String Quartet. Very lullaby-like music here as well from American composer Joel Puckett. This is called Mama Dee's Song for Joel.

0: From Joel Puckett and his concert duo for clarinet and flute, we heard Mama D's song for Joel. Anthony McGill, clarinet, and his brother Demare McGill, flute, with the Chicago Youth Symphony Orchestra there, conducted by Alan Tinkham.
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What does American classical music sound like? Well, whereas once upon a time there might have been a few logical answers to that question, it's much harder to answer today. And that's probably because American music, just like everything else American, is made up of elements from everywhere else. Martin Lawrenson bases one of his best-known works that we're hearing here on the poetry of Rainer Maria Rilke. Elsewhere in the coming hour, American music based on sounds from Indonesia and drawn from that very American art form, jazz. I'm Steve Seal. The quilt of American sounds continue for our Sunday night. Glad you're here. This is from Christopher Theophanidis from his All Dreams Begin with the Horizon, played by Christopher Atzinger.

pianist Christopher Atzinger with selections from All Dreams Begin with the Horizon by Christopher Theofanidis. Thanks for tuning in for Classical Music Tonight. I'm Steve Seal. As we wind up this holiday weekend, our quilt, our tapestry of American music continues in all of its many, many forms. We'll hear from Lou Harrison and Morton Lauridsen and jazz pianist Fred Hirsch later on. And this lovely piece by Aaron J. Kernis, Musica Celestis, Heavenly Music, played here by the Minnesota Orchestra, conducted by A.G. Owe.

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from Aaron J. Kernis, Musica Celestis, played by the Minnesota Orchestra, conducted by A.G. Owe. American composer Lou Harrison was influenced by the East throughout his career. His approach to music was oftentimes informed by his studies of the music of Indonesia and Balinese gamelan music. That's not really necessarily an evidence in this piece, but there is a kind of gentle Eastern air to this lovely piece, and it's called Music for Bill and Me, dedicated to his lifelong partner, William Kolvig. Played here by guitarist David Tannenbaum.

Music of Martin Lauridsen is next, which is always a favorite and oftentimes a very good go-to in the evening hours and very nice for a Sunday. Martin Lauridsen, who has specialized throughout his career in choral music in particular, and in this case, it's one of his better-known works, A Setting of the Poetry of Rainer Maria Rilke. Songs of the Roses, as performed here by the Los Angeles Chamber Singers.

from the American composer Morten Lauridsen, his Songs of the Roses, settings of the poetry of Rainer Maria Rilke, sung there by the Los Angeles Chamber Singers.

Here's something lovely from the jazz pianist and composer Fred Hirsch, but it's a piece for harp. It's from his three character studies. We'll hear the Nocturne for the Left Hand Alone, and it's subtitled For Sophia. And it's played here by harpist Magdalena Hoffmann from Fred Hirsch.

That is from the wonderful jazz pianist and composer Fred Hirsch. A piece for harp, not piano. Three character studies we heard from that work, The Nocturne for the Left Hand Alone, subtitled For Sophia, played there by Magdalena Hoffman. Winding up this particular hour of American music with something here from Jack Gallagher and his work Quiet Reflections. Joanne Folletta conducts the London Symphony.

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from the classical compound on Kaheka. It's another edition of Howard's Day Off. I'm Howard Dykus, your digital docent. And coming up on this weekend's edition of the program, American Classics. Howard's Day Off is on the way.

Music composed for the 1994 Atlanta Olympics. Javelin by Michael Torkey, who was born in 1961 and is still with us. Yoel Levy and the Atlanta Symphony on Howard's Day Off. We're doing American classics, and we turn our attention as soon as possible, which is now, to the music of Aaron Copland.

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1: That's called Dance. It's the second movement of five from Aaron Copland's 1925 suite, Music for the Theater. Dennis Russell Davies and the Orchestra of St. Luke's on Howard's Day Off. So that came out the year after Rhapsody in Blue. Fast forward a decade, and we come to an early masterpiece by Samuel Barber from 1935. This is The School for Scandal.

Maren Alsop and the Scottish National Orchestra with The School for Scandal, the Opus 5 Overture by Samuel Barber from 1935. We're doing all American classics on Howard's Day Off this weekend, and we turn our attention now to Big Spiderbeck, who was a cornet player in the Paul Whiteman Orchestra until he drank himself to death in his late 20s. Spiderbeck also played piano and wrote a couple of marvelous compositions for the instrument. From 1930, this is a piece entitled Candlelights.

Dick Hyman performing two pieces by Bix Beiderbecke, who lived until 1931. We heard Candlelights and then Flashes, music from the early 1930s in the heart of the jazz age on Howard's Day Off. Support for Howard's Day Off comes from the Dowling Company. 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

David Alan Miller and the Albany Symphony performing the opening movement of Memories of a Child's Sunday, music from 1945 by Roy Harris. We're doing American classics this weekend on Howard's Day Off, and here we go with George Gershwin, but not Rhapsody in Blue this time. We'll go to 1925, the following year, when Gershwin premiered his Concerto in F. Here's the opening movement.

An historic recording of the 1925 Gershwin masterpiece Concerto in F. We heard Roy Bargee in the piano role, Paul Whiteman and his orchestra backing him up. And it's intriguing differences in that original version and the one that came later for full symphony orchestra, which we always hear instead. We're doing American classics this weekend on Howard's Day Off, and we take some ballet music next from 1983. This is the opening movement, Jubilo, from Jazz, 6½ Syncopated Movements, a ballet suite by Wynton Marsalis.

The opening movement of Wynton Marsalis's ballet suite Jazz, Robert Sadin and the Lincoln Center Jazz Orchestra, and I believe Marsalis is in the first trumpet chair on that recording. Here's music by Steve Reich.

0: Vermont Counterpoint by Steve Reich, performed on overdubbed flutes by Ransom Wilson.
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0: 6 o'clock. From the climate-controlled quarters on Kaheka, it's Howard's Day Off. I'm Howard Dykus, your diurnal diatonic DJ. And coming up in the second hour of the program, more American classics. Howard's Day Off, already in progress.

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His 1986 concert overture, Short Ride in a Fast Machine, Ado DeVart and the San Francisco Symphony on Howard's Day Off. 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

Eduardo Mata and the Dallas Symphony performing the Cuban Overture of George Gershwin. He wrote that in 1932. Gershwin lived until 1937. He died the same year Maurice Ravel did. We're doing American classics, and we bring back John Adams, the great post-minimalist, with his 1985 concert overture, The Chairman Dances.

Ado Duvard and the San Francisco Symphony with The Chairman Dances, a concert overture by John Adams, who was born in 1947 and is still with us. More to come on Howard's Day Off. 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While out and about and celebrating summer, people can practice safe driving behaviors, including buckling up, taking it slow, and driving sober. 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

Even the banjo sounds good to me. Ferdy Groffet, Mardi Gras from the Mississippi Suite of 1926. Stephen Richman and the New York Harmonic Ensemble on Howard's Day Off. Here's the opening movement of Roy Harris's Sixth Symphony, subtitled Gettysburg.

The opening movement of Roy Harris's Gettysburg Symphony, Marin Alsop and the Bournemouth Symphony on Howard's Day Off. Charles Ives left us some mighty fine American music, and one of the more raucous of his earlier works is the Second Symphony. Here's the finale of that.

The music of Charles Ives, that's the finale of his Second Symphony, Leonard Bernstein and the New York Philharmonic. All the dissonances are strictly intentional.

So we come to the closing credits of another Howard's Day Off. I'd like to see you again next week, but for goodness sakes, put something on. Next week, something completely different from this week. Until next time, this is Howard Dykus reminding you that the only sure way to have a long weekend is to get up early on Saturday. And if you do, you'll sleep better Sunday night. This is HPR2, a service, if that is the word, of Hawaii Public Radio.

0: This July, experience HPR's Live from the Atherton Classical Concert Series. On July 18th, violinist Yuri Hughes joins pianist Jasmine Nagano for an intimate recital. Then on July 25th, vocalist Kaylin Howard and pianist Brian Bethia take the stage for an evening of classical song and piano. 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

Here's a little bedtime story for you on this Sunday night. After he spent what probably felt like a lifetime under an oppressive boss, years seeking creative freedom, Mozart finally caught a break. He found himself in an uplifting environment, surrounded by plenty of encouraging friends, so he up and left his job. And as the story goes, as he said farewell to his big bad boss, he simply pulled down his pants and mooned him on his way out the door. An image of Mozart you probably don't picture when you hear such musical beauty from him, like this. This is actually one of the first pieces he wrote after he found that long sought after creative freedom. His oboe quartet in F major, performed for you here by the Boston Symphony Chamber Players. I'm Melanie Renata. I'm so glad you're here. 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

Just a casual meetup with an oboist friend led to Mozart's creation of that. The sunny and soothing Oboe Quartet in F Major, performed there by the Boston Symphony Chamber Players. A little bit of Renaissance flavor gets sprinkled into the hour in just a minute. I'm Melanie Renata, and this is Music Through the Night.

In the 1500s, there was a priest who loved to dance, and he knew the only way to share the dances he loved with future generations was to write them down. Centuries later, his dance instruction manual inspired Peter Warlock to craft this, his Capriole Suite.

music rooted in Renaissance movement. Iona Brown conducting the Academy of St. Martin in the Fields, and guitarist Christopher Parkening, The Capriole Suite by Peter Warlock. I'm Melanie Renata. Glad to have you here for some music through the night. This work is going to get you amped for the start of another week. Clementi's The Great National Symphony, his third in G major. Here's the Philharmonia Orchestra.

0: known as the Great National Symphony by Clementi, although it's never really been certain exactly which nation that is the Great National Symphony for, but works for whatever. The Philharmonia Orchestra performing, Francesco Davalos at the podium.
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The ticking of a clock. The frenzy that can happen when time just keeps passing. The beauty of blooming love and the magic that carries all of it. These were all aspects of a story Prokofiev took into consideration when he sat down to pen the music for his ballet Cinderella. The biggest challenge he assigned for himself was to coat every note, every moment, in magic, to thread the story with a musical sliver of a dream. That dreamy fairy tale comes to life through his Cinderella Suite number 1, later this hour. I'm Melanie Renata. This is Music Through the Night. Now, before the magic and the romance of Cinderella, you get a sampling here of the sound of romantic German composer Max Bruch. If you're in need of a soundtrack for a late-night second wind, this is just the thing. There's some influence from Beethoven and Schubert that float around through the notes. It's Bruch's Septet in E-flat major, performed by Consortium Classicum.

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While out and about and celebrating summer, people can practice safe driving behaviors, including buckling up, taking it slow, and driving sober.

Can you believe Max Brook was only 11 years old when he wrote that? His septet in E-flat major, performed for you there by Consortium Classicum. I'm Melanie Renata. Thanks for sharing some time and space with me here for some music through the night. A piano is going to kick the energy up a notch in just a tick.

On an Overgrown Path is a collection of 15 piano pieces composed by Leo Janáček. Now, he had not intended to craft such a large collection, but just like the name of the series, sometimes things just get away from you. This is just a cutting of that work. It's the Allegro, performed for you here by pianist Kathy Crier.

Pianist Kathy Cryer with the Allegro from a work built upon moments of grief and nostalgia, Leos Janacek's On an Overgrown Path. I'm Melanie Renata, so glad you're here for some music through the night. When writing the music for a ballet performance of Cinderella, Prokofiev said his focus was the budding, blooming, and blossoming of the love between Cinderella and her prince. Also, the obstacles in their path, and a dreamy fairy tale ending. Much of that gets wrapped up here in his Cinderella Suite No. 1, performed for you by the Paris Orchestra.

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What happens when two great theatrical ideas merge into one? Well, this. Take Faust, the protagonist of a classic German legend, and create a situation where he meets Don Juan, another protagonist of a different Spanish legend. Together, you get a dark, philosophical German play called, bluntly, Don Juan and Faust. This is a special treat from that ballet, The Six Heirs de Ballet. It's on the way. I'm Melanie Renata. This is Music Through the Night. It's really easy to get bummed out when things don't work out. But there's a mantra that has helped me reorient my thoughts. Perhaps it'll be helpful for you as well. A thing to remember is that oftentimes things don't work out so that better things can fall into place. That's what happened throughout Edvard Elgar's career, a work from him in just a bit. First, flutist Mary Stolper helps you soar through part of the night alongside the Czech National Symphony, Renaissance by Lita Greer.

after taking a long hiatus from composing. That work helped American composer Lita Greer get back into the swing of things. A piece aptly titled Renaissance, A Rebirth. Flutist Mary Stolper performing with the Czech National Symphony. Edvard Elgar had his own sort of musical rebirth. After he failed to take off as a virtuoso violinist, he turned to composing, and thank goodness he did. The Baltimore Symphony here with his Serenade for Strings in E Minor. I'm Melanie Renata. 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

When life gives you lemons, you make lemonade. And if life keeps you from making it as a professional violinist, well, you make music for them. Edvard Elgar's Serenade for Strings in E minor, David Zinman conducting the Baltimore Symphony. A guitar will join the traditional classical strings in just a minute. I'm Melanie Renata, and this is Music Through the Night.

Guitarist Pepe Romero once said that he always thought of himself as a guitarist. It wasn't something he was going to be, it was something that he already was. A true manifestation. He shares that enthusiasm here in Boccherini's first guitar quintet in D minor. He's joined by the Academy Chamber Ensemble.

the first of more than 100 string quintets by Boccherini, performed there by the Academy Chamber Ensemble and guitarist Pepe Romero. Now, what you're about to hear here are the six airs de ballet from a dark, philosophical German play called Don Juan and Faust. It's by Moritz Moszkowski, performed by the San Francisco Ballet Orchestra. I'm Melanie Renata, and this is Music Through the Night.

0: The only recorded work from Moritz Moszkowski's score for the Don Juan and Faust ballet, the Six Airs de Ballet, his Opus 56, Martin West, conducting the San Francisco Ballet Orchestra.
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Imagine walking into an abandoned house, and under the dust and piles of old books, you rediscover history. After American composer Florence Price died, her summer home in Illinois fell into disarray. Nearly half a century after her death, a true heroine and hero of history began renovating this abandoned home, and they found that a large amount of Price's works were just lying around. This, Price's Fourth Symphony, was among them. A sweet little hidden gem. It's on the way. I'm Melanie Renata. This is Music Through the Night.

Want to go on a late night walk? Or I guess this could be a super early morning stroll, I suppose. It depends on your mindset. But you don't have to actually go anywhere. It's a bit of theater of the mind here, as composer Phyllis Tate takes you through four stunning sights in London. First, you stroll through the gardens of the Kew. You find your way through the maze at Hampton Court, little thyme lakeside at St. James Park, and then you get to relax at Hampstead Heath. Here's the London Philharmonic with London Fields.

Phew, the London Philharmonic with a dizzying journey through London fields, a work by English composer Phyllis Tate, Barry Wadsworth at the podium. I'm Melanie Renata with a violin and piano duet coming up for you in just a minute. This is Music Through the Night.

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pianist Milana Czernyawska and violinist Julia Fischer with The Song of the Nightingale by Pablo de Sarasate. This is indeed Music Through the Night. I'm Melanie Renata. And buried deep in the dark of an abandoned home, this work was discovered nearly 20 years ago. The Fourth Symphony from Florence Price, performed for you here by the Philadelphia Orchestra.

0: Florence Price composed that work a decade before she died, but she never got to see it premiere. It was shared with you there by the Philadelphia Orchestra, Yannick Nézet-Saigan at the podium.
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Imagine you're Beethoven, just wandering through your hometown, and you keep hearing all of these horn players. Around a corner, across a courtyard, drifting through an open window, they're all remarkable. So remarkable that you sit down and write something worthy of their talent. Something bright, bold, and built to dazzle. The only catch? No valves. These players were working with the natural horn, and that's what this music was written for. Some bright brass for your Monday morning coming up in just a bit. I'm Melanie Renata, so glad you're here. Please, stay with me.

Just setting the tone here for a bright and chipper day. Pianist Till Fellner with four preludes from book one of J.S. Bach's Well-Tempered Clavier.

Pianist Till Fellner with what felt like a frazzled Monday morning for Preludes from J.S. Bach's Well-Tempered Clavier Book 1. Welcome to your morning. Welcome to your Monday. I'm Melanie Renata. Glad you're here. You're just in time for this delightful flowery waltz from Johann Strauss Jr., his Emperor Waltz. Here's the New York Philharmonic.

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A waltz meant as a musical toast for two emperors. The Emperor Waltz by the Waltz King himself, Mr. Johann Strauss Jr., Leonard Bernstein, conducting the New York Philharmonic. I'm Melanie Renata, and while the day is still young, before the sun crests the horizon, a little starlight in sound. That's the name of this piece by turn of the 20th century composer Margaret Lang, a contemporary of Amy Beach, but with a truly unique sound all her own. Here's pianist Lucy Morrow.

Pianist Lucy Morrow with The Twinkle of Starlight, the name of that work by Margaret Lang. As your night begins to transform into your day, some bright brass to really get you going this morning, coming up in just a minute. I'm Melanie Renata.

Two horns and a handful of strings are going to knock your socks off this morning. Hornists Gregory Huestis and William Scharnberg with the Dallas Chamber Orchestra, Beethoven's Sextet for Two Horns and Strings in E-flat Major, Ronald Neal at the podium.

Somewhere in Beethoven's hometown, a couple of horn players inspired all of that. Hornists William Schoenberg and Gregory Huestis performing alongside the Dallas Chamber Orchestra, Beethoven's Sextet for Two Horns and Strings in E-flat major, his Opus 81. I'm Melanie Renata, and your morning continues to buzz with energy with a work from Georges Bizet in just a tick.

What you're about to hear is essentially a greatest hits tour through one of the most dramatically vivid operas ever written. It's the Carmen Suite No. 1 by Georges Bizet, energetically performed for you here by the Malmö Symphony.

0: The opera Carmen, distilled down into that Carmen Suite No. 1 from Georges Bizet, assembled by a friend after Bizet died tragically young. There, James DePriest conducted the Malmö Symphony.
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Throughout history, you will find moments where artists spoke up. And of course, other moments when artists' voices were silenced. Somehow, when Soviet composers were being constricted, Aram Khachaturian found a way to still speak through melody and emotion. His ballet Spartacus tells the story of an enslaved person's revolt in ancient Rome. This slice of the ballet captures the heart of that struggle. It's tender, almost dreamlike at the start here, and then it evolves into something darker that hints at a revolutionary storm about to break. That revolution is coming up. I'm Melanie Renata. Stay with me. Cellist Jian Wang really tugs at your heartstrings here, alongside the Camerata Salzburg, Girolamo Frescobaldi's Toccata.

the weeping and wailing of cellist Jian Wang, with just a bit of cheer at the end with the Camerata Salzburg, the Toccata from Girolamo Frescobaldi. Good Monday morning, my friend. It is 6 past the hour. I'm Melanie Renata. And before you dive into your day, how's about something dreamy? Some quiet beauty with a touch of revolutionary drama from the ballet Spartacus by Armenian composer Aram Khachaturian, the Adagio of Spartacus and Phrygia, performed for you here by the Scottish National Orchestra.

An aspiring biologist got sidetracked by a career in music, and you and I reap the rewards. Music by Aram Khachaturian, the Adagio of Spartacus and Phrygia from Spartacus, the Scottish National Orchestra performing, Neeme Järvi at the podium. I'm Melanie Renata, glad to be with you here as your week begins. You get to jump right into your week with an optimistic tone, the overture to Jacques Offenbach's satirical operetta, Beautiful Helene. Here's the Lille National Orchestra.

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I mean, what better way to step into your Monday than with some main character energy from an overture? That one from the operetta Beautiful Helene by Offenbach, the Lilly National Orchestra performing. You're about to get whisked away into a soundscape of enchantment. In just a moment, I'm Melanie Renata.

The lovely, magical sounds of harpist Caroline Leonardelli, taking you through a work called The Forest of Charm and Enchantment by Marcel Grangini. I'm Melanie Renata with some sounds for you here, inspired by 16th and 17th century lute music. Neville Mariner conducting the Los Angeles Chamber Orchestra for Respighi's Ancient Airs and Dances, Suite No. 2.

The Los Angeles Chamber Orchestra, with a 20th century work inspired by old Baroque era dances, Respighi's Ancient Airs and Dances, Suite Number 2. You sort of backstep into the late 19th century in just a moment. I'm Melanie Renata.

Here's a taste of Shakespeare from late 19th century French composer Henri Rabaud, the Rhineland-Pfalz State Philharmonic with the Suite Anglaise from The Merchant of Venice.

0: Just a delightful soundtrack for the start of your day. Leif Segerstam conducting the Rheinland-Pfalz State Philharmonic for the Suite Anglaise from The Merchant of Venice by Henri Rabaud. I'm Melanie Renata. Thank you for sharing some time and space with me this morning. Be good to yourself today and be good to your neighbor too, okay?
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3: 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KIPO Honolulu, KIPM Waikapu, KIPH Hana, and KAHU Pahala. The time in the islands is 1 a.m.

Who knew such enchanting and engaging music could come out of an amateur production? Such was the case with The Wasps by Ray Vaughan Williams. It was written for a 1909 Cambridge University production of Aristophanes' comedy The Wasps. Even the overture is brilliant. Feeling a little antsy? There must have been some philosophy majors on stage or possibly in the audience. This witty satire of the ancient Athenian court system opens with a buzz and takes off from there. We'll have The Wasps Overture, Ray Vaughan Williams, coming up shortly on this Monday morning. I'm Kevin O'Connor. Welcome to the week.

This is the Composer's Datebook for July 6th. I'm John Burridge. On today's date in 1971, jazz great Louis Armstrong died in New York City at the age of 69. He was born in New Orleans, and for years, all the standard reference books listed his birthday as the 4th of July, 1900. Well, it turned out that wonderfully symbolic date was cooked up by Armstrong's manager, Joe Glazer. Louis himself wasn't sure when he was born, so 4th of July seemed as good a date as any, and was accepted as fact for many years. Eventually, documents were discovered that proved Armstrong was actually born on August 4th, 1901. Armstrong earned the name Satchmo, short for Satchel Mouth, and in later years he was affectionately dubbed Pops. Louis Armstrong was the central figure in the development of jazz in the 20th century. The British music critic Norman Lebrecht offered this assessment. Armstrong never bowed his head nor sang from anywhere but the heart. He was a figure of enormous dignity and a musical innovator of universal importance. Acknowledging his influence in American concert music, composer Libby Larson subtitled one of her works, a 1990 piano concerto, Since Armstrong. Composer's Datebook is produced by APM, American Public Media, in conjunction with the American Composers Forum, reminding you that all music was once new.

Fourth movement from The Good Humored Ladies, a genteel piece there by Vincenzo Tomasini, Robert Irving conducted, the Concert Arts Orchestra. Johann Sebastian Bach's Orchestral Suite No. 3, Air on the G String, very popular one coming up in about 15 or so minutes. Born in Los Angeles, Stephen Kovacevic made his concert debut when he was just 11 as a pianist. When he was 18, he moved to England to study with Dame Myra Hess. Great projects with the EMI record label were a compelling series of Schubert sonatas, as well as a set of 32 Beethoven sonatas, which was a cycle wrapped up in 2003, hailed as one of the most authoritative ever recorded. Here he is taking on Chopin, Stephen Kovacevic, and it's Waltz No. 6, the Minute Waltz.

Never exactly a minute, always a little bit over, but the working title, A Minute and Change, just didn't seem to quite pop. Just kidding. Waltz number 6, A Minute Waltz, Frédéric Chopin, played there by Stephen Kovacevic. This series of 6 Rocherchars on a theme of F.C. da Milano is a blending Renaissance counterpoint with modern compositional rhetoric, commissioned by and dedicated to the Los Angeles Guitar Quartet. The piece reimagines the 16th century lute music of the Italian master Francesco de Milano through 20th century idioms. Here's, again, that 6 Rocherchars on a theme of F.C. da Milano, Dusan Bogdanovich, and, yeah, the group it was commissioned for, Los Angeles Guitar Quartet.

Yes, a very early sounding piece and very contemporary group interpreting it. There was actually a commission for them, Los Angeles Guitar Quartet, six Richard cars, on a theme of F.C. Da Milano, Dusan Bogdanovic. Coming up, I think you'll know it. That's all I can say. It's a Bach work and frequently taken on by musicians of all level in classical music. Plus, we have the Wasps, too, Ray Vaughan Williams.

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Yeah, such a famous melody because it can be played entirely on the G string. And that makes it appealing to musicians, particularly as often beginners. Orchestral Suite Number 3, Air on the G String by Bach. That was James Galway, certainly no beginner on the, at the podium, and also playing flute, John Birch, harpsichord, and the Royal Philharmonic Orchestra. The Wasp by Rayfon Williams is incidental music, written in 1909. It was created for the Cambridge Greek play production of Aristophanes' The Wasps at Trinity College, and was Von Williams' first of only three forays into incidental music. We'll hear the overture. Don't have time for the whole production, but really it's certainly one of the best parts. Rayfon Williams, Andre Previn conducting the London Symphony Orchestra.

nice encapsulating overture from the production of The Wasps, scored by Ralph Vaughan Williams, and that was Andre Previn conducting the London Symphony Orchestra. I'm Kevin O'Connor, and this is fourth movement from a symphony by Alice Mary Smith. Howard Shelley conducts the London Mozart Players.

The English composer who was among the first women to have a symphony publicly performed in her home country, Alice Mary Smith, fourth movement from an untitled symphony, Howard Shelley and the London Mozart Players. Three shanties are next, as we'll keep it in the British Isles for a bit.

Three shanties, including What Shall We Do with the Drunken Sailor, the one you found on your couch after the 4th of July weekend. Malcolm Arnold, the Bergen Wind Quintet, performed that. Here's the homage march from Sigurd Jarl Salfar, Edvard Grieg.

0: Homage March from Sigurd Jolsalfar, Edvard Grieg with Eugene Ormandy conducting the Philadelphia Orchestra.
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2: 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The time in the islands is 2 a.m.

Mozart's Coronation Piano Concerto No. 26 was first played in Frankfurt during the festivities of the coronation of Emperor Leopold II. Some have hailed this piece as quintessentially Mozart for a variety of reasons, but mainly that it seems to fit well with an image most people have of him during this period. You know, festive, a bit grandiose, and at the same time, relaxed and charming. Kind of like the pre-world-weary Mozart, which was coming soon, but that's another tale. Coronation, piano number 26, coming up this hour, and plenty more. I'm Kevin O'Connor. Welcome to Monday.

12 Contra Dances, numbers 1 through 5, written by Beethoven. That was L'Orfeo Baroque Orchestra. I'm Kevin O'Connor. Good morning. Occurring just after Princess Aurora pricks her finger on a spindle and the kingdom falls into a 100-year sleep, the Sleeping Beauty Waltz closes the first act of a very hopeful, optimistic note, with a little magic, too. It accompanies the villagers joyfully dancing with floral garlands, perfectly capturing the fairy tale's magic. The waltz from Sleeping Beauty, Tchaikovsky, and it's Mikhail Pletnev, the Russian National Orchestra.

The Sleeping Beauty Waltz, Peter Tchaikovsky. That was Mikhail Pletnev conducting the Russian National Orchestra. This Haryana suite was adapted from Zoltan Kodály's 1926 comic folk opera. The music follows a very lovable and a bit of a braggart veteran who regales a village tavern with a wildly fantastic and, of course, entirely made-up tales capturing the irrepressible spirit of Hungarian folklore. There's one in every rural pub, Intermezzo, Haryana Suite, Zoltan Kodály. This is George Sell leading the Cleveland Orchestra.

Arellano's Suite, Intermezzo by Zoltán Kodály. That was George Sell and the Cleveland Orchestra. Coming up next, something from Giovanni Gabrielli, and we'll visit another Italian, a little more contemporary, known for film work, Nina Rota.

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Literally lofty music there, composed for special interior of cathedral, a canzone noni toni by Giovanni Gabrielli, Royal Academy of Music Brass. Nino Rota's score for the 1978 Federico Fellini film Orchestra Rehearsal is a bit of an allegory for society and politics. The music captures the chaotic, sometimes funny, often destructive nature of an orchestra's musicians as their rehearsal session devolves into a violent revolt before eventually coming together in harmony. Nino Rota and his orchestra rehearsal from that film. Riccardo Muti, Orchestra della Scala, Milan.

There was Riccardo Muti conducting the orchestra of La Scala, Milan Orchestral or Orchestra Rehearsal. Nino Rota. Sounds like an interesting film. I can't believe I haven't seen that one yet. On the list, as I frequently promise. Live up to one of these one day. Just can't seem to find the time. A Midsummer Night's Dream. Mendelssohn wrote the original overture at 16. We'll have a bit of that coming up. And this series of piano concerti, Mozart composed between 1784 and 86. There were 12 in all, directly linked to his success as a pianist during the years. An actively promoting concert series for seasons of Advent and Lent at the time. He needed a constant supply, though, of new material to unleash on the public. They always seemed to like it. Piano Concerto No. 26, Coronation, Third Movement, Colin Davis, English Chamber Orchestra with Alicia de la Roca.

Alicia de la Roca, piano with the English Chamber Orchestra. Colin Davis conducted Piano Concerto No. 26, Coronation, third movement by Mozart.

As a teenager, Felix and his sister Fanny Mendelssohn performed the play for their family, Midsummer Night's Dream, taking on all the character roles themselves. Legend has it Mendelssohn had to battle through an intense, raging snowstorm over 80 miles to attend that overture's premiere concert in 1827. That was the wedding march from A Midsummer Night's Dream. Felix Mendelssohn, Raphael Kubelik conducted the Bavarian Radio Symphony Orchestra.

0: African Sweet Joyful Day, that composed by Phyla Schwande. Mario Bernardi conducted the National Arts Center Orchestra. 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I'm Kevin O'Connor.
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2: 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KIPO Honolulu, KIPM Waikapu, KIPH Hana, and KAHU Pahala. The time in the islands is 3 a.m.

from a guy who once famously said, "There are no words, there's only music there." Might surprise you that his most famous work came from a sonnet. Yeah, that would be Antonio Vivaldi in these Four Seasons. Winter. Shivering, frozen mid the frosty snow and biting, stinging winds. Running to and fro to stamp one's icy feet, teeth chattering in the bitter chill. Honestly, that sounds kind of appealing to me, given what we've had lately. With the help of sound effects and pure genius, winter is a memorable postcard for any snowy scene or any time of year. From Four Seasons, it's winter.

Scherzo, written by Edouard Lalo. That was the Orchestra de la Suisse Romande. And I'm Kevin O'Connor, taking us into an hour together. We'll have some music from Carl Maria von Weber and the famous Four Seasons, part of it. Antonin Dvorak started writing his opera Rusalka in the last stage of his career, at a time when he was focusing almost exclusively on fairy tale or mythological themes, probably during the course of March 1900, through the mediation of National Theater director František Adolf Zubert. Dvořák was offered a text written by a poet, Yaroslav Kvapli, entitled Rusalka, this fairy tale about a water nymph who pays dearly for the chance to love a human. Struck a chord with Dvorak, and indeed fans, listeners, Rusalka, Polonaise, Antonin Dvorak, it's Václav Neumann, and the Czech Philharmonic Orchestra.

It was a call to action kind of works from Rusalka Polonaise. Antony Dvorak, that was Václav Neumann conducting the Czech Philharmonic Orchestra.

Rondo from Johannes Brahms, Serenade No. 1, Bernhard Haitink and the Royal Concertgebouw Orchestra. If you like Rondo's, got another one coming up, a little different, from Carl Maria von Faber. It's next.

This grand duo concertant is a work for clarinet and piano that Carl Maria von Faber created as a virtuosic piece for both instruments. He most likely composed the work for himself on piano and his friend Heinrich

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Whirlwind stuff there on the clarinet from Anthony McGill. Gloria Chien on piano. It's the Grand Duo Concertante Rondo by Carl Maria von Faber. Antonio Vivaldi's Four Seasons ends with biting winds and idyllic images by the fire in winter. Imagine the brisk chill of the season and the joyful first movement. To rest contentedly beside the hearth, so goes the poem with it, while those outside are drenched by pouring rain. Vivaldi layers images in this movement, adding plucking strings in the background in a subtle nod to the rain outside, or icy rain probably. Then it all goes to total ice. Here's the winter passage from Four Seasons. Antonio Vivaldi, Il Giardino Armonico, and Enrico Onofri is the pianist.

Violinist Enrico Onofri with Il Giardino Armonico. That was Winter, Four Seasons by Antonio Vivaldi. The stanza number two, often thought of as Mexico's second national anthem, originally inspired by Cuba's sensual salon dance form. The piece was commissioned in 1994, and it became a global sensation in 2007 when the rock star conductor Gustavo Dudamel championed the work on a major tour with Simón Bolívar Youth Orchestra.

Alondra de la Parra conducting the Philharmonic Orchestra of the Americas, a danzón number 2, Arturo Marquez. Percy Grainger coming up, and we'll have some Scottish dances too with William Alwyn.

jolly, convivial, easygoing, and that's how many people described the German composer in London Transplant, George Friedrich Handel, and that's how Percy Grainger saw him, swaggering through the theater district. Handel in the Strand, Richard Hickox conducted the City of London Symphony, again, Percy Grainger. The composer William Alwyn drew the melodic material for his suite of Scottish dances from two historic 18th century publications, Favorite New Country Dances, as danced at the Assembly, and Neil Gow, largely fiddle music and fashionable dances, as danced at Edinburgh in 1787 and 88. Here's a suite of Scottish dances and William Alwyn, the composer, arranger, Gavin Sutherland, conducting here the Royal Ballet Sinfonia.

0: Suite of Scottish Dances, William Alwyn arranged those. Gavin Sutherland conducted the Royal Ballet Sinfonia. I'm Kevin O'Connor. It's yourclassical.org.
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3: 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KIPO Honolulu, KIPM Waikapu, KIPH Hana, and KAHU Pahala. The time in the islands is 4 a.m.

Maurice Ravel was convinced that composers should learn their craft like painters. Most painters would tell you they do that by imitating good models. And he didn't simply pay lip service to this philosophy. No, Ravel copiously studied the scores of Mozart, Debussy, Richard Strauss, Chopin, Liszt, Saint-Saëns, big list, and particularly liked the Russian composers like Mussorgsky. As for painters on his list, well, we can only speculate or dig deeper. Noble and Sentimental Waltz is a great example of that. It's coming up, Maurice Ravel.

Music there from Marie Bigot, two etudes. Betty Ann Miller performed them. Gioachino Rossini was an international superstar, but definitely overworked. He composed this masterpiece for Cinderella in just under a month, heavily borrowing an overture from a previous work and writing one of the duets the night before the premiere. Italian censors at first rejected his chosen story, so he and librettist Jacopo Ferretti quickly pivoted to Cinderella. They deliberately removed, though, the pumpkin, you know the tropes, the Disney ones, fairy godmother, glass slipper, to make the story more grounded in realism. Overture from Cinderella by Gioachino. One more time, let's try that. Gioachino Rossini, Claudio Abbado, Chamber Orchestra of Europe.

A rambunctious overture from Gioachino Rossini's Cinderella. Claudio Abbado conducted the Chamber Orchestra of Europe. This is a variations on a theme of Soror, Miguel Yobe. We have Annabel Montesinos, the guitarist.

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Amazing guitar virtuoso Anabel Montesinos playing a work by Miguel Llobet. Variations on a theme of Soar. Llobet, I guess it is, excuse me. Coming up, something noble, something sentimental. Only Maurice Ravel could pull that off.

In 1911, a group called the SMI, devoted to presenting new music, held an anonymous concert. The audience was supposed to guess who created each piece. Maurice Ravel's work was fourth on the program. Throughout the recital, Ravel kept a straight face as many of his admirers jeered at what they reckoned was a hoax. Too much dissonance, too many wrong notes. When the voting results were made public, it became clear that the sophisticated avant-garde audience was unable to distinguish Debussy from Leo Sax or Ravel from Lucien Wurmser. Although a slight majority correctly identified Ravel as the author of these noble and sentimental waltzes. See what you think. Blindfold test here if you haven't heard it. Maurice Ravel, Leonard Slatkin, and the Lyon National Orchestra.

pretty atypical work at the time for Maurice Ravel, who definitely liked to mix it up, noble and sentimental waltzes. Leonard Slatkin conducted the Lyon National Orchestra. Something from Ruth Gipps in the way of celebratory work next, and Max Brook, a German, taking a look at Scottish culture.

Ruth Gipps was an important 20th century English composer, studied with Ray Vaughan Williams and Gordon Jacob at the Royal College of Music. There she met a fellow student and trumpet player by the name of Malcolm Arnold. They became fast friends and supporters of each other. And Gipps' coronation procession from 1953 became her first work to be broadcast worldwide. Malcolm Arnold himself took a theme from this and composed a set of variations to encourage Gipps. Coronation Procession, Ruth Gipps, Ramon Gamba, and the BBC Philharmonic Orchestra.

Ruth Gipps Coronation Procession, Ramon Gamba with the BBC Philharmonic Orchestra. The German Romantic composer Max Bruch wrote this famously Scottish theme work before even setting foot in the country. He finally visited a year after the premiere. This is the Scottish Fantasy finale.

0: Scottish Fantasy, the finale there, Max Bruch. That was Joshua Bell on the violin, as well as conducting the Academy of St. Martin in the fields. I'm Kevin O'Connor. Have a great day.
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An artist has his country, in which he must have firm faith and an ardent heart. Those are the words of Czech composer Antonín Dvořák, who most certainly lived by that mantra. His music always reflected an abundance of themes from his beloved Bohemia. The five movements from Dvořák's Czech Suite are based on dance rhythms from Bohemia, Moravia, and Central Europe. They were inspired by the region's landscape and way of life. Dvořák didn't use indigenous known melodies. Instead, he employed rhythms and key changes that were characteristic to certain dances. Later this hour, the Czech Philharmonic Orchestra performs Dvořák's Czech Suite. Mozart wrote this music in 1782. He had just turned 26. It's a rondo that was written as an alternative final movement to his piano concerto No. 5 from 9 years earlier. This is Leif Ove Andsnes at the piano.

A Rondo in D by Mozart. We heard it performed on piano by Leif Ove Andsnes. Welcome to Monday. We start the next 250 years together. I'm Ward Jacobs and hope you had a good Independence Day weekend. Maybe you're still celebrating. Perhaps the celebrations will continue on into tonight, depending on how that World Cup match goes with Belgium. We'll see. Should be interesting. At any rate, glad you're here and delighted to spend the next hour with you, sharing some good classical music. And we'll begin with our Global Encore that we do every Monday during this hour. It's an exclusive live performance from concert halls and festivals around the world, a live performance that was recorded, in this case, just 2 months ago, May 4th, 2026, at London's Wigmore Hall. It's a work from just a few years ago, 2023, chamber music by Carlos Simon, Giants, music that was inspired by five black Americans who were great influences and helped establish Carlos Simon's identity as a composer: Bessie Smith, Maya Angelou, Ronald E. McNair, Cornel West, and Herbie Hancock. Here is the Chinique Chamber Ensemble.

A work that was inspired by five black Americans who were great influences on the composer Carlos Simon. Bessie Smith, Maya Angelou, Ronald E. McNair, Cornel West, and Herbie Hancock. Giants by Carlos Simon. A performance from just a couple of months ago, recorded live at London's Wigmore Hall on May 4th, 2026. We heard the Chinique Chamber Ensemble, today's global encore.

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While out and about and celebrating summer, people can practice safe driving behaviors, including buckling up, taking it slow, and driving sober. Support for HPR comes from Oahu's Waimea Valley Summer Concerts. On July 25th, featuring Nick La'a, Micah G, Ho'onua, and Halau Kilipohe na Lelehua. Tickets at waimeavalley.net.

It was a mid-20th century work by the American composer and violinist Clarence Cameron White, Basque folk song. We heard Marcus Ely play clarinet, Lucerne Desaux piano. Still ahead, we will hear work that has been labeled as a true knuckle buster for pianists, still today, by Mili Balakirev. That's coming up. And up next after the break, something from Antonín Dvořák that reflects his beloved Bohemia. So stay close.

Today is the 6th day of July, Monday, July 6th, 2026. We talked about the big World Cup matchup tonight, USA and Belgium. Some other sports events of note happened on this date historically. 1957, Althea Gibson became the first black tennis player to win a Wimbledon singles title, defeating fellow American Darlene Hard in straight sets. And baseball's first All-Star game was held at Chicago's Comiskey Park on this date, 1933, with the American League's best beating the National League squad 4-2. Rocky is 80 today. Sylvester Stallone is 80. Jeffrey Rush, 75. And comedian Kevin Hart, 47 today. Music next by Antonín Dvořák, his Czech Suite, D major. It's a prime example of his melodic talent. After the success of his two serenades, one for strings and one for winds, he originally wanted to compose another serenade, but he changed his plans and instead decided to compose a suite based on Czech folk dances. Here's the Czech Philharmonic Orchestra.

It is one of the many reasons that Antonin Dvorak is my favorite of all the Romantics. Oh, and maybe, yeah, of all the composers combined. His Czech Suite from Opus 39. We heard the Czech Philharmonic Orchestra, Libor Pešek, conducted. Something for the piano that will give the pianist a good workout awaits next.

Good to have you here on this first Monday of the month of July. I'm Ward Jacobson. This is a work for a pianist that will make them sweat just a little bit. It was completed by Mile Balakirev in just 1 month back in 1869, and rather uncharacteristic of Balakirev, who usually took multiple months, if not years, to complete a work, he knocked this one out in a hurry. Islame, a fantasy for piano. Here is Mikhail Pletnev at the piano.

0: A showstopper, to be sure, and a knuckle buster, to be sure. Exclamation point. The pianist may now exhale. And in this case, Mikhail Pletnev at the piano, very much up to the challenge of that fantasy for piano, Islame, by Mili Balakarev. For all things classical, podcasts, curated streams, hosted shows, a playlist of today's music, be sure to check out yourclassical.org. I'm Ward Jacobson.
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We don't normally think of Haydn as a composer of concertos. That's true, concertos occupy a relatively small place in his body of work, but that's only because that body of work is so vast. Haydn actually produced more than 24 concertos that we know are authentic. Perhaps half that many other concertos are known to have been lost, largely because of fires in the Esterházy Palace, where he worked. Lazy fireworks, maybe, I don't know. Haydn wasn't a virtuoso performer, so he was typically writing his concertos for other people. But he showed a keen ability to find the particular voice of each solo instrument, especially instruments for which concertos were not often written. And in Haydn's day, the cello fell into that category. Ahead this hour, we'll hear the first of his 5 known cello concertos. This is the opening movement of the string quartet number 4 in F by Chevalier d'Assin-Georges.

That was the Arabella String Quartet with the opening movement of the String Quartet No. 4 by Chevalier de Saint-Georges. I'm Ward Jacobson. Welcome in to another good hour of a listener-supported classical music. Hope you had a great Independence Day weekend. I was someplace very hot. It was warm, but I had a pool at the ready, right, like within, mere feet of wherever I was on the property. It was great, and I took advantage and saw some good friends I hadn't seen in a while, and for the most part avoided all the fireworks, which was just fine with me. I did not avoid the music, though. I love the music that surrounds the Independence Day holiday. I hope you do, too. At any rate, glad you're here, and we get things rolling here with our daily download, which we do every day at this time. It's free music. You can go to yourclassical.org and find it right there. Download it and have it for you. And we hear from Ferdy Groffet, the man who gave us On the Trail and the Grand Canyon Suite. That's the one we usually hear. But this is music from the mid-1920s, a four-movement orchestral suite that depicts the scenes along a boat journey down old Big Muddy, the Mississippi River. This is the opening movement, Father of Waters, from Ferdy Groffet's Mississippi Suite. It's the Bournemouth Symphony Orchestra.

The opening movement, Father of Waters, from the Mississippi Suite by Ferdy Groffé from 1925. It's today's daily download. Go check it out. Download it yourself. Have some free music. 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We hear a performance there by the Bournemouth Symphony Orchestra. And next, a work from a similar era, just 3 years earlier, 1922, a four-movement work, Enchantment by Nathaniel Dett, which was a romantic suite for piano. And it tells the story of a person whose soul is deeply obsessed with trying to reach a goal or a dream that they can never quite touch. This is Song of the Shrine from that four-movement suite. It's Clipper Erickson at the piano.

Song of the Shrine from the four-movement suite for piano called Enchantment by Nathaniel Dett. We heard Clipper Erickson at the piano. Some very famous incidental music by Edvard Grieg coming up after the break.

Henry Gibson's very long, very dry play was Peer Gynt, but the incidental music, well, it has endured and prospered over the years. Music by Edvard Grieg, and this is the Suite No. 1.

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Here is a wonderful recording made back in December of 1967. Jacqueline Dupré playing cello with the English Chamber Orchestra, conducted by her then-husband, Daniel Barenboim. Haydn's Cello Concerto No. 1.

0: Jacqueline Dupre, the cellist, with the English Chamber Orchestra, Cello Concerto No. 1 by Haydn.
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2: 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Then on July 25th, vocalist Kaylin Howard and pianist Brian Bethia take the stage for an evening of classical song and piano. 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
3: This is HPR2, your home for classical music. KIPL Honolulu, KIPL Waikapu, KIPH Hana, and KAH Upahala. The time in the islands is 7 a.m.

For Clarice Assad, the career choice kind of seemed inevitable. Assad comes from a very musical family in Brazil, specifically Rio de Janeiro. Her father is guitarist Sergio Assad, her uncle is guitarist Odair Assad, and her aunt is singer-songwriter Badi Assad. Clarice Assad has performed professionally since the age of seven, and her music is influenced by popular Brazilian culture, romanticism, world music, and jazz. Waiting for you this hour, among other things, a suite for chamber orchestra. Impressions by Clarice Assad. Two choral preludes by Brahms. Here's the Canadian Brass.

Two choral preludes by Johannes Brahms, performed by the Canadian Brass. Hope your Monday's going well. I'm Ward Jacobson, and got some good extended Independence Day weekend rest and relaxation, hopefully, as well. Hope it went well, and no one suffered any injuries from fireworks. I saw far too many videos in the last, 36 hours of fireworks gone bad. It seems to be part of the holiday, which is unfortunate, but that's what you get when you mess around with fireworks and don't practice safety. Let's get to the music, shall we? It's a work by Antal Duraty, who came to this country in 1941 with Béla Bartók. And this music was written early into Duraty's New World sojourn, a time of real creative hiatus and of building his conducting career. It is a very attractive mix of Hungarian elements, nostalgic refrains, and more popular music. It's the dance from Duraty's American Serenade.

Dance from the American Serenade by Antal Dorati. It was the Aalborg Symphony Orchestra. Up next, we'll hear some music by Peter Boyer that was commissioned by the U.S. Marine Band, which, of course, was once famously conducted by John Philip Sousa. We've probably been heavy on some Sousa over the last few days. This was the commission was back in 2018, and it was to celebrate the 220th anniversary season of the U.S. Marine Band. This is the version for orchestra, which came about 2 years later. Fanfare, Hymn, and Finale. It's the London Symphony Orchestra.

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1: I'm Ward Jacobson. Thanks for your support of this music. We couldn't do it without you. Listener-supported classical music on this first Monday of July. Some music next by Franz Schubert that was composed in the late winter of 1824 at the request of a clarinetist, a highly skilled but amateur clarinetist named Ferdinand Troyer. This is the third movement of Schubert's Octet in F.

The third movement of the Octet in F, Opus 166 by Franz Schubert. And next, a work by Clarice Assad, the Brazilian-American composer, pianist, singer, arranger, and educator. Impressions, a suite for chamber orchestra, was commissioned by the New Century Chamber Orchestra nearly 20 years ago, written originally for their season opener in 2008. The purpose of the piece was to showcase the orchestra's performers' diversity and uniqueness and create a musical portrait of the first impressions between the musicians of the orchestra and the composer herself. Here's the New Century Chamber Orchestra.

A suite for chamber orchestra, Impressions by Clarice Assad. It was the New Century Chamber Orchestra. Music from the English Renaissance after the break.

0: Thomas Morley was a prominent member of the English Madrigal School. We heard four dances by Morley, performed by the Los Angeles Guitar Quartet. I'm Ward J.
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2: 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The time in the islands is 8 a.m.

Good morning. I'm Gene Schiller. Welcome to Morning Cafe on HBR2, your home for classical music. Today it's mostly Baroque, with the focus on the music of Johann Sebastian Bach. This hour, we'll begin with the Keyboard Concerto No. 1 in D minor by Bach, featuring Murray Pariah along with the Academy of St. Martin in the Fields.

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1: Morning Cafe, as we continue with a few selections from the Classical Yo-Yo album. This is cellist Yo-Yo Ma with three selections by Johann Sebastian Bach, beginning with the prelude to the cello suite number 1.

Three selections by Johann Sebastian Bach, featuring cellist Yo-Yo Ma. We heard the prelude to the cello suite number 1, followed by Was Gott tut, das ist wohlgetan, and then Erbarme dich, have mercy, from the St. Matthew Passion. Yo-Yo Ma cello, along with the chamber orchestra, in those performances from an album called Classic Yo-Yo. It's mostly Baroque on today's Morning Cafe, and this hour, music of Johann Sebastian Bach. As we continue with a suite for organ, harpsichord, and orchestra, compiled from the second and third orchestral suites by Johann Sebastian Bach, an arrangement for modern orchestra by Gustav Mahler. If one is familiar with Mahler's symphonies, what's surprising here is its relative restraint. There's little or no ostentation, none of the composer's own personality on display here, just a simple respect for the music. We'll hear the Los Angeles Philharmonic under the direction of Esa-Pekka Salonen. This is the suite for organ, harpsichord, and orchestra by Johann Sebastian Bach.

Suite for Organ, Harpsichord, and Orchestra by Johann Sebastian Bach, arranged from selections from the Orchestral Suites No. 2 and 3 by Gustav Mahler. We heard the Los Angeles Philharmonic, conducted by Esa-Pekka Salonen. It's mostly Baroque, mostly Bach, on today's Morning Café.

0: That was soprano Kathleen Battle with Beast Du by Meer. It's been an hour's worth of Bach, as in Johann Sebastian, except for that last selection, once attributed to Bach, but now credited to Gottfried Heinrich Stölzl, the true composer of that lovely tune, Beast Du by Meer, sung by Kathleen Battle, and it's mostly Baroque and mostly Bach in this first hour of Morning Café. 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Slowing down in life and on the road are opportunities to make memories and for them to last a lifetime. 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
0: The time, 2 minutes past 9 o'clock. Welcome back to Morning Café. I'm your host, Gene Schiller, and today's program, Mostly Baroque. We're going to continue with music of Georg Philipp Telemann, a composer every bit as famous as Bach, in fact, more highly regarded by many in his day. Not so much the case anymore, but for sheer entertainment value, his music is hard to beat. We're going to hear number 9, from a series of 12 Paris quartets played by members of the Koiken Ensemble, the Paris Quartet number 9 by Georg Philipp Telemann on today's Morning Café. It's mostly Baroque.

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2: The time, 25 minutes past 9 o'clock. Welcome back to Morning Cafe. I'm your host, Gene Schiller, and you're listening to Mostly Baroque on today's Morning Cafe. As we continue with a concerto in D major for trumpet and winds, featuring Wolfgang Bosch trumpet and Bob Van Asperen conducting the wind ensemble.

And a double dose of Telemann. That was the Paris Quartet number 7, once again played by the Quaken Ensemble. Double dose of Telemann. I'd certainly be the last to complain about that. We'll continue with the previously announced concerto for suite in D major for trumpet and winds. And here they are, Bob Van Asperen conducting the Wind Ensemble. And the trumpet soloist is Wolfgang Bosch.

0: Wolfgang Bosch, trumpet, along with the Wind Ensemble, conducted by Bob Van Asperen. That was the suite or concerto in D major. I didn't mention a composer because it's been compiled from anonymous sources. No one really knows who wrote the music. Sometimes it doesn't matter all that much. You can just enjoy the music for what it is. It's been mostly Baroque on today's Morning Cafe. This is member-supported Hawaii Public Radio, KIPO Honolulu, KIPM Waikapu, KIPH Hana, and KAHU Pahala. 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
0: Taking a look at the weather today, looks to be mostly sunny and breezy as well. Showers in the morning over the Windward and Mauka sections, and isolated showers over the leeward side. Highs will be from 83 to 88 degrees. Winds are from the northeast, 15 to 25 miles per hour. 1 minute past 10 o'clock. Welcome back to Morning Concert. I'm your host, Gene Schiller. We'll begin this portion of our program with the Lieutenant Kije Suite by Sergei Prokofiev with the Chicago Symphony Orchestra, conducted by Claudio Abbado.

Claudio Abbado conducted the Chicago Symphony Orchestra in the Lieutenant Kijay Suite by Sergei Prokofiev. It's amazing, when you think about it, how one of Prokofiev's most popular and accessible scores is derived from a film that no one actually knows. Lieutenant Kijay was never released in this country, though a copy of the film can be obtained from various outlets, if one is so inclined. But the music is the thing on today's morning concert, as we continue with a film score by Dmitri Shostakovich, the suite from The Gadfly. Again, this is a film not at all well known, though the music contains one of Shostakovich's all-time hits, The Romance, which is the third in the sequence compiled by the arranger Lev Atovmian. The suite from The Gadfly by Dmitri Shostakovich. We'll hear the Philadelphia Orchestra under the direction of Ricardo Chailly.

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While celebrating life's moments and time with friends and family, roadway users can help keep everyone safe by driving at safe speeds, buckling up, and designating a sober driver.

Music from The Gadfly by Dmitri Shostakovich. We heard the Philadelphia Orchestra, conducted by Ricardo Chailly. The time, 6 minutes before 11 o'clock, as we continue with the prelude to Richard III by William Walton.

0: Prelude to Richard III, film featuring Laurence Olivier, music of William Walton, who conducted the Philharmonia Orchestra. 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
0: Taking a look at the weather today, mostly sunny with breezy conditions. Showers this morning and scattered showers in the afternoon over the leeward side and also over the windward and Mauka sections. Highs will be from 83 to 88 degrees. Winds are from the northeast, 15 to 25 miles per hour. The time, 4 minutes past 11 o'clock. Welcome back to Morning Concert. I'm your host, Gene Schiller. Today it's film scores, scores from classic films, some not so classic, but this next one is a genuine classic. We're going to hear the music to Henry V by William Walton. The score was nominated for an Academy Award in 1945, but lost to another worthy contender, Miklós Rozsa, for Spellbound that year. Regardless, the score to Henry V is without a doubt one of the great film scores, and an essential component of what is, in the opinion of many, still the greatest film ever made from a Shakespeare play. Henry V, starring and directed by Laurence Olivier, with music of William Walton. Laurence Olivier as Henry V, speaking the immortal words of Shakespeare, in this recording taken from the original soundtrack. William Walton conducts the Philharmonia Orchestra, and music from Henry V, music of William Walton.

Oh, for a muse of fire that would ascend the brightest heaven of invention. A kingdom for a stage, princes to act, and monarchs to behold the swelling scene. Then should the warlike Harry, like himself, assume the port of Mars, and at his heels, leashed in like hounds, should famine, sword, and fire crouch for employment. But pardon, gentles all, the flat unraised spirits that have dared on this unworthy scaffold to bring forth so great an object. Can this cockpit hold the vasty fields of France? Or may we cram within this wooden O the very casks that did affright the air at Agincourt? On your imaginary forces, work. Suppose within the girdle of these walls are now confined two mighty monarchies, whose high, uprearing and abutting fronts the perilous narrow ocean parts asunder. Piece out our imperfections with your thoughts. Think, when we talk of horses, that you see them printing their proud hoofs in the receiving earth. For 'tis your thoughts that now must deck our kings, carry them here and there, jumping o'er times, turning the accomplishment of many years into an hourglass. For the which supply, admit me chorus to this history, who prologue-like your humble patience pray, gently to hear, kindly to judge our play.

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1: In peace, there's nothing so becomes a man as modest stillness and humility. But when the blast of war blows in our ears, then imitate the action of the tiger. Stiffen the sinews, summon up the blood, disguise fair nature with hard-favored rage. Then lend the eye a terrible aspect, let it pry through the portage of the head like the brass cannon. Let the brow overwhelm it as fearfully as doth a galled rock, o'erhang and jutty his confounded base, swilled with the wild and wasteful ocean. Now set the teeth and stretch the nostril wide. Hold hard the breath and bend up every spirit to his full height. On, you noblest English, whose blood is fet from fathers of war proof. Fathers that, like so many Alexanders, have in these parts from morn till even fought and sheathed their swords for lack of argument. Dishonor not your mothers. Now attest that those whom you called fathers did beget you. Be copy now to men of grosser blood and teach them how to war. And you, good yeomen, whose limbs were made in England, show us here the mettle of your pasture. Let us swear that you are worth your breeding, which I doubt not, for there is none of you so mean and base that hath not noble luster in your eyes. I see you stand like greyhounds in the slip, straining upon the start. The game's afoot. Follow your spirit. And upon this charge, cry God for Harry, England and St. John!

Now entertain conjecture of a time when creeping murmur and the pouring dark fills the wide vessel of the universe. From camp to camp, through the foul womb of night, the hum of either army stilly sounds, that the fixed sentinels almost receive the secret whispers of each other's watch. Fire answers fire, and through their paly flames each battle sees the other's umbered face. Steed threatens steed in high and boastful neighs, piercing the knight's dull ear. And from the tents, the armorers, accomplishing the knights, with busy hammers closing rivets up, give dreadful note of preparation. Proud of their numbers and secure in soul, the confident and overlusty French do the low-rated English play at dice and chide the crippled, tardy-gated knight who, like a foul and ugly witch, doth limp so tediously away. The country cocks do crow, the clocks do toll, and the third hour of drowsy morning name. The poor condemned English, like sacrifices, by their watchful fires sit patiently and inly ruminate the morning's danger, and their gesture sad, investing lank lean cheeks and war-worn coats, presenteth them unto the gazing moon, so many horrid ghosts. Oh, now, who will behold the royal captain of this ruined band, walking from watch to watch, from tent to tent? Let him cry praise and glory on his head. For forth he goes and visits all his host, bids them good morrow with a modest smile, and calls them brothers, friends, and countrymen. Upon his royal face there is no note how dread an army hath enrounded him, nor doth he dedicate one jot of color unto the weary and all-watched night, but freshly looks and overbears attaint with cheerful semblance and sweet majesty, that every wretch, pining and pale before, beholding him, plucks comfort from his looks. A largesse universal like the sun, his liberal eye doth give to everyone, thawing cold fear, that mean and gentle all behold, as may unworthiness define, a little touch of Harry in the night.

But if the cause be not good, the king himself hath a heavy reckoning to make when all those legs and arms and heads chopped off in a battle shall join together at the latter day and cry all, "We died at such a place." Some swearing, some crying for a surgeon, some upon their wives left poor behind them, some upon the debts they owe, some upon their children rawly left. I'm afeard there are few die well that die in a battle, for how can they charitably dispose of anything when blood is their argument? Now, if these men do not die well, it'll be a black matter for the king that led them to it. Upon the king, let us our lives, our souls, our debts, our careful wives, our children, and our sins lay on the king. We must bear all. What infinite heart's ease must kings neglect that private men enjoy? And what have kings that privates have not too, save ceremony? And what art thou, thou idle ceremony, that sufferest more of mortal griefs than do thy worshippers? What drink'st thou oft instead of homage sweet, but poisoned flattery? O, be sick, great greatness, and bid thy ceremony give thee cure. Canst thou, when thou command'st the beggar's knee, command the health of it? No, thou proud dream that playst so subtly with a king's repose, I am a king that find thee, and I know 'tis not the orb and scepter, crown imperial, the throne he sits on, nor the tide of pomp that beats upon the high shore of this world, not all these laid in bed majestical can sleep so soundly as the wretched slave, who, with a body filled and vacant mind, gets him to rest, crammed with distressful bread. Never sees horrid night the child of hell, but like a lackey from the rise to set, sweats in the eye of Phoebus, and all night sleeps in Elysium. Next day after dawn doth rise and help Hyperion to his horse, and follows so the ever-running year, with profitable labor to his grave. And but for ceremony, such a wretch, winding up days with toil and nights with sleep, had the forehand and vantage of a king. O God of battles, steal my soldiers' hearts. Possess them not with fear. Take from them now the sense of reckoning, lest the opposed numbers pluck their hearts from them. My brother Gloucester, I know thy errand. I will go with thee. The day, my friends, and all things stay for me.

This day is called the Feast of Crispian. He that outlives this day and comes safe home will stand a tiptoe when this day is named and rouse him at the name of Crispian. He that shall live this day and see old age will yearly on the vigil feast his neighbors and say, tomorrow is St. Crispian. Then will he strip his sleeve and show his scars and say, these wounds I had on Crispin's day. Old men forget, yet all shall be forgot, but he'll remember with advantages what feats he did that day. Then shall our names, familiar in his mouth as household words, Harry the King, Bedford and Exeter, Warwick and Talbot, Salisbury and Gloucester, be in their flowing cups freshly remembered. This story shall the good man teach his son, and Crispin Crispian shall ne'er go by,

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0: Once more I come to know of thee, King Harry, if for thy ransom thou wilt now compound before thy most assured overthrow.
1: Who hath sent thee now?
0: The Constable of France.
1: I pray thee bear my former answer back. Bid them achieve me and then sell my bones. Good God, why should they mock poor fellows thus? The man that once did sell the lion's skin while the beast lived was killed with hunting him. And many of our bodies shall no doubt find native graves, upon the which I trust shall witness live in brass of this day's work, and those that leave their valiant bones in France, dying like men, though buried in your dunghills, they shall be famed, for there the sun shall greet them and draw their honors reeking up to heaven, leaving their earthly parts to choke your clime, the smell whereof shall breed a plague in France. Let me speak proudly. Tell the constable we are but warriors for the working day. Our gayness and our guilt are all besmirched with rainy marching in the painful field, and time hath worn us into slovenry, but by the mass our hearts are in the trim. Come thou no more for ransom, gentle herald. They shall have none, I swear, but these my bones, which if they have as I will leave in them, shall yield them little. Tell the constable. Now, soldiers, march away!
0: And how thou pleasest God, dispose the day.

my duty to you both on equal love, great kings of France and England. Since that my office hath so far prevailed that face to face and royal eye to eye you have congreted, let it not disgrace me if I demand before this royal view why that the naked, poor, and mangled peace, dear nurse of arts, plenties, and joyful births, should not in this best garden of the world, our fertile France, put up her lovely visage. Alas, she hath from France too long been chased, and all her husbandry doth lie on heaps, corrupting in its own fertility. Her vine, the merry cheerer of the heart, unpruned, dies. Her hedges, even pleached, like prisoners wildly overgrown with hair, put forth disordered twigs. Her fallow leaves, the darnel, hemlock, and rank fumitory doth root upon, while that the coulter rusts that should deracinate such savagery. The even mead that erst brought sweetly forth the freckled cowslip, burnet, and green clover, wanting the sigh, all uncorrected, rank, conceives by idleness, and nothing teems but hateful docks, rough thistles, kexes, burrs, losing both beauty and utility. Even so our houses and ourselves and children have lost or do not learn for want of time the sciences that should become our country, but grow like savages as soldiers will, that nothing do but meditate on blood, to swearing and stern looks, diffused attire, and everything that seems unnatural, which to reduce into our former favor, you are assembled. And my speech entreats that I may know the let, why gentle peace should not expel these inconveniences and bless us with her former qualities.

Thus far, with rough and all unable pen, our bending author hath pursued the story. In little room, confining mighty men, mangling by starts the full course of their glory. Small time, but in that small, most greatly lived this star of England. Fortune made his sword, and for his sake, in your fair minds,

From the original soundtrack recording, scenes from Shakespeare's Henry V, classic film from 1945, starring Laurence Olivier, with music of William Walton. Though it must be said, Shakespeare's words, as declaimed by Olivier, is a kind of music in itself. Next, we'll hear a work inspired by another English king. We'll hear three dances from Henry VIII, music of Edward German. This performance features the Northern Sinfonia of England, conducted by Richard Hickox. Three dances from Henry VIII by Edward German.

Three dances from Henry VIII by Edward German. We heard the Northern Sinfonia of England, conducted by Richard Hickox. Our program concludes with the Jubel Overture by Carl Maria von Weber. We'll hear Pierre Monteux conducting the London Symphony Orchestra.

0: From the BBC archives, we heard the Jubel Overture by Carl Maria von Weber, with Pierre Monteux conducting the London Symphony Orchestra, concluding today's morning concert. I'm Gene Schiller. Hope you enjoyed the music. Have a wonderful day. And remember to stay safe. This is HPR2, your home for classical music.
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3: I tend to think that the concert hall itself is the instrument that I'm conducting. And we as musicians in the orchestra are just contributors to this incredible instrument. And for me, getting to learn and to experiment with the acoustics of music hall in Cincinnati is both a challenge, but a really beautiful instrument that I have to now learn its capricious qualities in order to be able to produce the best performances.
2: From APM American Public Media, this is Performance Today. I'm Valerie Kaler. Christian Macellaro leads a concert in Cincinnati. Music by Wynton Marsalis, coming up this hour.

0: War in Ukraine and defense spending top the agenda.
1: President Trump is expected to meet with President Volodymyr Zelensky this week as he embarks on a new push to end the war in Ukraine. Before leaving for Ankara, Trump told reporters that the U.S. is involved in talks and that they're closer to ending the war than people may realize.
2: President Putin wants it to end. I will tell you that very strongly. A good call. And President Zelensky actually wants it to end now.
1: Trump will also push NATO members to step up their defense spending. At last year's summit, countries committed to spending 5% of their GDP on defense spending by 2035. But over the last several days, Trump's been complaining that the U.S. spends too much compared to other countries, and he's expected to push them to move faster. Franco Ordonez, NPR News. The White House.
0: Soccer fans are packing into Seattle today for the World Cup match between the U.S. and Belgium. Casey Martin from KUOW in Seattle reports fans have mixed reactions to star striker Falarin Balogun being added late to the match.
3: Falarin Balogun received a red card in the U.S. match against Bosnia and Herzegovina last week. That meant he was not able to play in today's crucial match. The red card was controversial, and so was FIFA's decision to overturn the red card after a call from President Donald Trump. Lisa Harkness from Seattle says she's still rooting for Team USA, but...
4: It's hard. I mean, I don't know if it was a true red card, but I don't like the way it went. And I think this is a step back.
3: Thomas Barnum from Orange County, though, was woken up by his friend when he heard the news.
5: He just grabs me shoulder to shoulder, shaking me like there's a fire on the house. And he said, bro, Balogun's playing. He's back, baby.
3: Today's match against Belgium will determine if Team USA moves forward to the quarterfinals. For NPR News, I'm Casey Martin in Seattle.
0: Officials in Venezuela today announced the death toll from the earthquakes has risen to more than 3,500 people. Another 18,000 have been made homeless in the disaster. They're now staying in tents and temporary shelters. As NPR's Duri Bascaran reports, doctors say this raises health concerns.
6: Three hospitals suffered major structural damages during the earthquakes almost 2 weeks ago, the World Health Organization said. Others are operating at reduced capacity. International aid groups have set up field hospitals with intensive care beds and operating theaters. Sports stadiums have become distribution points for food, water, and medical supplies. With aftershocks still happening regularly, thousands of people are staying in tent camps, where doctors say a lack of running water and exposure to the elements carry additional health risks. The Pan American Health Organization said 6 metric tons of medical supplies have been delivered, with more aid on the way. Duri Bascaran, NPR News, Washington.
0: You're listening to NPR News from Washington. Staff for Kentucky Republican Senator Mitch McConnell say that he is continuing his recovery in a hospital while the Senate is out of session, but his office has released no details about the former Republican leader's condition during his weeks-long hospitalization or whether he'll be at the Capitol when the Senate returns next week. According to his staff, McConnell was admitted to the hospital on June 14th. A new study from the Centers for Disease Control and Prevention provides more evidence why children should routinely get vaccinated against the flu. NPR's Rob Stein reports.
7: The CDC analyzed the risk that children would die from the flu over 8 seasons between 2016 and 2025. In the latest issue of the journal Pediatrics, the researchers report that getting vaccinated cut the risk of dying from influenza by 80%. That's regardless of whether children had other health problems that put them at increased risk for life-threatening complications or not. The researchers say the findings provide strong evidence for why parents should get their kids vaccinated against the flu every year. A record-breaking 289 children died from the flu in the 2024-2025 season. Most were unvaccinated. Rob Stein, NPR News.
0: Officials in Thailand have discovered 2 gold rings that are around 2,000 years old. They were found last week during an excavation at a new site about 80 miles southwest of Bangkok. The rings were found with human bones. Experts believe the owner may have been a merchant. The site was discovered earlier this year after ancient bronze drums were found. This is NPR News from Washington.
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9: From APM, American Public Media, this is Performance Today, taking you to concerts around the world. I'm Valerie Kaler. Conductor Christian Macellaro is a close friend of composer Wynton Marsalis. One of the many pieces they worked on together is the Blues Symphony, a 2009 composition. Macellaro says it includes a sound of trains, a texture Marsalis often likes to work with. But it becomes more than just sound.
10: It becomes the philosophy of both the fact that we are in motion, we are going somewhere, but it's also at times divisive, you know, because culturally speaking and socially speaking, there are always two sides of the tracks. And Wynton uses this train motive to represent all these ideas.
9: Let's hear the fourth movement from the Blues Symphony by Wynton Marsalis. You might notice those train sounds beginning in about 2 minutes. Conductor Christian Macellaro with the Cincinnati Symphony Orchestra in concert in Cincinnati.

0: Southwestern Shakedown, the fourth movement of the Blues Symphony by Wynton Marsalis. Christian Macellaro led the Cincinnati Symphony Orchestra in concert in Cincinnati. Christian Macellaro has a philosophy he calls the possibility of better. This came to him when he was rehearsing an orchestra one day, and it seemed to be going well. Macellaro wanted to end this rehearsal 30 minutes early.
1: And the concertmaster of the orchestra stood up and came to me and quietly said, "Is there really nothing that we need to do again?" And I said, "No, I think it's going very well." And then he looked at me in a very beautiful way and he said, "Surely there must be one note we can play better." And it was such an incredible life lesson for me, because then I turned this into this philosophy that now I carry with me, which is this possibility of better. And I feel like this is in some ways the most important job that a conductor has. There is always the possibility of better, but you have to really be very wise about using that in a way that it's positive for the ensemble.
0: Christian Macellaro, using the possibility of better. Music director of the Cincinnati Symphony Orchestra. In a moment, Defia flops with the harpsichord. 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
0: In the 1920s, Wanda Landowska was a fierce advocate for the harpsichord, a keyboard instrument popular until the piano was invented in the 1700s. Landowska brought it back into fashion, and she encouraged composers of the day to write for it. Manuel de Falla wrote a harpsichord concerto for her, and she gave the premiere in 1926 with de Falla conducting, and it went terribly. The music had been rushed to the publisher. There were lots of errors in the parts. Landowska hadn't had enough time to rehearse. It was so embarrassing, she refused to play the concerto again. And is there a bit of irony here? When the piece is played these days, a piano is generally used instead of a harpsichord. Let's hear it from a concert in La Jolla, California, with Thomas Addis at the piano alongside half a dozen musical friends. The Concerto for Piano, Flute, Oboe, Clarinet, Violin, and Cello by Manuel de Falla.

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Most concertos are for a solo instrument and a full orchestra. The one we just heard was written for a total of 6 players. The Concerto for Piano, Flute, Oboe, Clarinet, Violin, and Cello by Manuel de Falla. We heard it from a concert at La Jolla Summerfest, the summertime series of the La Jolla Music Society. Thomas Addis played piano, Emmy Ferguson played the flute, Nicholas Daniel was the oboist, Tommaso Lankvich was the clarinetist, Subin Lee played violin, and Leland Coe was the cellist. If you thought you recognized the name of that pianist, yep, it's the same Thomas Addis who's well known as a composer. The cellist might be a familiar name as well. Leland Coe was a PT Young Artist back in 2023. He has since completed his artist diploma at the New England Conservatory in Boston. He recently gave his solo debut at Carnegie Hall in New York and placed 3rd in the 2026 Queen Elizabeth competition, one of the most prestigious international competitions for young string players. Leland Coe is currently the cellist of Trio Rye and the Oak Trio, as well as the newly minted Phaedros Quartet, and he plays chamber music around the world. It's always so great to see our former young artists in action. Cellist Leland Coe. In a moment, the part where no one gets pneumonia, and there was much rejoicing. 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

In December of 1884, there was a big outdoor ceremony in Bergen, Norway, with a new choral piece by the local composer, Edvard Grieg. Grieg thought holding the ceremony outdoors was a terrible idea because that meant his choral piece would be sung outdoors in December. And this is Norway we're talking about. Here's what Grieg wrote about how he imagined it might go. I can see it now. Snow, hail, storm, thunder, a large chorus with rain pouring into their open mouths. Oh, well, that's one way to die for one's country. It turned out not so bad. Everybody got through it without catching pneumonia. And Edvard Grieg was so inspired, he also wrote 5 short celebratory pieces. That suite has become one of his best-known and best-loved works, the Holberg Suite by Edvard Grieg. The East Coast Chamber Orchestra gave this concert in Skaneateles, New York.

The Holberg Suite by Edvard Grieg, music he wrote for his hometown of Bergen, Norway, in 1884. The East Coast Chamber Orchestra gave that concert during the annual Skinny Atlas Festival in Skinny Atlas, New York. The East Coast Chamber Orchestra, founded in 2001 by a group of brand new conservatory grads. The idea was to build on what they called the pure joy and camaraderie of classical music making. 25 years later, they're still going strong. The East Coast Chamber Orchestra. 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

0: Pianist Kirill Gerstein has tremendous admiration for Sergei Rachmaninoff as a pianist, as a composer, and as a person. Gerstein says Rachmaninoff was
1: brave and open about his feelings, and they're very clear in the music.
2: I don't think he wrote a note that he did not believe in. And that's beautiful. It's a human quality and it's a musical quality.
0: From APM American Public Media, this is Performance Today. I'm Valerie Kaler. Coming up, Kirill Gerstein joins the St. Louis Symphony for the Piano Concerto No. 2 by Rachmaninoff. That's later this hour on Performance Today. Franz Liszt started sketching his transcendental etudes in 1826 when he was a teenager, revised them into wildly challenging etudes a decade later, and then returned to them for a final revision in 1852. They're not just etudes, but visions of what the piano could do. Pianist Kirill Gerstein plays the third transcendental etude by Franz Liszt.

We heard pianist Kirill Gerstein there playing Paysage, or Landscape. It was the third of Franz Liszt's 12 Transcendental Etudes. Kirill Gerstein will be back to play a concerto by Rachmaninoff later in the hour. From APM American Public Media, this is Performance Today. I'm Valerie Kaler. So glad to have you here for today's musical adventures and discoveries. On the way this hour, composer Jennifer Higdon's philosophy on using commissions to help others' voices be heard. And Kirill Gerstein puts the play in playing the piano. Right now, a project-based trio born in Chicago playing some Bach in their original configuration. Violinist Desiree Ruchstrat, cellist David Cunliffe, and violist Aurelian Fort-Petrozoli are the Black Oak Ensemble. They're a string trio. But when they do some specific projects, they expand the ensemble accordingly. They might add a guitar to the mix, or a harpsichord, or a bandoneon. But music for string trio is where it all started. David Cunliffe says there's so much less music for string trio than for string quartet that they're always on the lookout for hidden gems. Anytime they travel, they're scouring bookstores for random music. For example, their debut album from 2019, Silenced Voices, focused on forgotten music of Jewish composers who lost their lives or livelihoods during the Holocaust. And like ensembles always do, they find or make arrangements of pieces not originally written for string trio. Here is one transcendent example. Dmitri Sitkovetsky's arrangement of a piece originally written for solo keyboard, the aria from the Goldberg Variations by J.S. Bach. The Black Oak Ensemble played it at the Flagler Museum in Palm Beach, Florida.

The opening of the Goldberg Variations by J.S. Bach, that movement called aria, was the basis of 30 variations, and then Bach used it again to close the set. Just a sublime piece in its original form for solo keyboard, and a lovely arrangement we just heard for string trio made by Dmitri Sikovetsky. We heard that Bach played by the Black Oak Ensemble in concert at the Flagler Museum in Palm Beach, Florida, part of the Flagler Museum Music Series. Black Oak Ensemble is violist Aurelian Fort-Perzoli and husband and wife, cello and violin, David Cunliffe and Desiree Rustrat. They took their name from the state tree of their home, Illinois. They got a big old black oak tree in the front of their house in Chicago, the Black Oak Ensemble.

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0: Composer Jennifer Higdon often expresses her own experiences in her work, but she sees the role of the artist as helping others find self-expression as well.
4: I think as anyone who makes art, you have a chance to represent lots of voices, lots of vision, lots of hope, sometimes pain, and it's a super big responsibility that I take very seriously.
0: Higdon views the act of commissioning music as a way for people to share their voices and celebrate their communities.
4: It's something we don't ever think about. We think about the artists expressing themselves, but sometimes we're the conduit to help others express something. But one of the things about giving people a voice is sometimes if people feel like they can't make the art, they can still make the art happen. There are lots of outlets, and you don't have to be the artist to have the empowerment, but you can make it happen. You can have a voice. And even sometimes just supporting a performing organization or an artistic organization is having a voice.
0: We're about to hear music Jennifer Higdon wrote for the Marion Ensemble. It was a commission from the Atlanta Symphony to honor a supporter of that orchestra. This is The Sound of Light by Jennifer Higdon.

Composer Jennifer Higdon says, quote, "We owe so much to those individuals who support us in the art that we make. Those wonderful souls provide the light that allows us to create our musical joys." The Atlanta Symphony Orchestra commissioned Jennifer Higdon to write the piece we just heard to honor a supporter of the orchestra who provided that light for them, a piece called The Sound of Light by Jennifer Higdon. The Marian Ensemble gave that concert at Emory University in Atlanta. You can hear that music again on the PT page, where our shows are archived online for 30 days after broadcast. Lots of other delights to explore as well. For example, we have an array of curated music streams. Need to rock the little one or yourself to sleep? Lullaby stream. Feel like singing along? Try the choral stream. Guitars, piano, whatever mood you're in, we got you covered. Enjoy all the classical goodies on the PT page at yourclassical.org. In a moment, a phenomenal concerto performance from Kirill Gerstein.

0: Pianist Kirill Gerstein really admires Sergei Rachmaninoff. As a composer, yes. As a pianist, yes. But even more than that, as a person. Gerstein says Sergei Rachmaninoff was
1: brave and open about his feelings, and they're very clear in the music.
2: I don't think he wrote a note that he did not believe in. And that's beautiful. It's a human quality and it's a musical quality.
0: Here is Kirill Gerstein on stage at Powell Hall in downtown St. Louis. Conductor Hannu Lintu leading the St. Louis Symphony. They're playing the Piano Concerto No. 2 by Sergei Rachmaninoff.

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Its summer concert finale on August 29th features Mark Yamanaka, John Yamasato, Halau I Kalima Kuhilani, and more. 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Time flies quickly for most people. Slowing down in life and on the road are opportunities to make memories, and for them to last a lifetime.

0: epic romance and drama all throughout that piece. The Piano Concerto No. 2 by Sergei Rachmaninoff. Carol Gerstein was the soloist, with Hannu Lintu leading the St. Louis Symphony Orchestra. That concert recording was underwritten in part by a generous gift from Anne McFarlane Sullins. Carol Gerstein has tremendous physical skill at the piano, great technique, and he's always got this kind of musical twinkle in his eye. Gerstein says this goes back to his very first piano teacher, his mom, and how she'd make a game out of everything.
1: This verb is very important, play. Playing the piano or playing music has playfulness implied. This is one of the big elements of what I search for when I practice.
0: And not just when he practices, but when he plays in concert as well. Pianist Carol Gerstein.

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Hello there, and welcome to Exploring Music. It's Bill McLaughlin here, and we have such great music coming up this week. I call this week Voices from the East. We are going to listen to the music of three extraordinary composers who were born in the Soviet Union in the 1930s. Very different parts of the Soviet Union. Arvo Pärt was born in the Baltic states in Estonia. Sofia Gubaidulina was born in Chistopol in the Tata region near the Volga River. And Gia Concelli was born in Georgia. We've got so much music, and I think we better just dive straight in, starting with Arvo Pärt. This is one of his most beloved pieces, a piece he called Cantus in Memory of Benjamin Britten. It was written in 1977, just after the death of Benjamin Britten. And it's all a set of A minor scales descending. It starts up in the first violin, it's very high and not too slow, but then each entrance comes an octave lower and twice as slow as the entrance before it. I'll show you what I mean. Here are the first violins, and I'll count aloud. One, two, three, one, two, three, one, two, three, one, two, three. And when the second violins come in, they're playing twice as slow. Starting on that A, they play one, two, three, four, one, two, one, two, three, four, one, two. And now the violas, twice again as slow, really slow. One, two, three, four, 5, 6, 7, 8, 9, 10, 11, 12. 1, 2, 3, 4. And then the cellos slower yet, and the basses even slower and lower. But before we hear all of these scales, the beginning and the end of the piece is a single A natural in the bell. The bell is a sacred sound for Arvo Pärt. Here's Dennis Russell Davies leading the Staatsorchester Stuttgart. Cantus